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2: How mean.
3: Duck Hodges.
4: Yeah,
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2: Where would you draw the line, Jesse, on things that he might have done where he can't be in the child's life?
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0: 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Why?
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passenger seat, knowing that he couldn't have the toy till his nuggets were gone. 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
2: What? 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
4: 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No, I'm saying. Are you better looking than Duck Hodges? Say it out now.
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4: You're blushing right now.
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4: Are you better looking?
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2: He knows it.
3: I would never think
4: that. Wow.

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1: Where would you draw the line, Jesse, on things that he might have done where he can't be in the child's life?
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2: 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Ella Langley's got her sold-out show at the Zoo Amp, and Parker Millsap's playing at Beer City Music Hall. 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

0: Brooke's done. She's not the cheating kind. She's been
1: cheating. Coming up tomorrow on the Wake with Jake show.
2: So you got some problems, Owen, with Lainey Wilson's husband and the way he looks?
3: I just think he's an encouragement for average guys.
2: What? 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
4: Do you think you're better looking than Duck Hodges?
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2: Oh, it feels like it. 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
4: 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Say it on now.
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3: 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Are you better looking? 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
3: Why would I think that?
5: Because you're Owen.
3: I'm not Owen. That you don't know me.
5: We don't.
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2: This is the Wake with Jake Show, powered by Teaners, your Western outfitter since 1930. The Wake with Jake Show. Kevin, Jesse, Owen, and Josh.
3: Hello, Friday morning. Hello, Wake with Jake Show. By the way, and this may be a Kevin problem, but I don't think it is. Jesse may relate to this. I don't know about the young men in the room here with Owen and Josh, but
4: they're still spry.
3: 3 a.m. calls, and you're like, golly, I do not want to get up and use the bathroom. I think I can make it till wake-up time, but you have that back and forth?
5: Yeah. No.
3: Never?
4: All the time.
5: Oh, I know. I mean, no, I don't, I guess. Do you guys have that problem?
3: Oh,
4: yes.
6: Yeah. Like almost every night?
3: For sure.
4: Definitely.
3: What?
4: And I don't even, I try not to drink water
5: leading
4: up to maybe 8:30.
3: Mm-hmm.
6: Wow.
3: Your time's coming.
4: Mm-hmm.
3: But now there's this.
4: Oh, no.
3: An AI toilet for 3 a.m. bathroom calls that will come to you.
5: A toilet that comes to you?
3: It's a smart toilet, and it can drive itself to you.
4: No. And so what do? Just roll out of bed onto it?
3: You use an app to call it over. When it arrives, you hop on, you do your business. It cleans you with its built-in bidet system.
4: Oh, my goodness.
3: Then goes back to its docking station to clean itself.
4: What?
5: Flushes for you.
6: Oh, my gosh.
5: So the docking station may be like some exposed pipes that it can just plug back into.
3: Is that not amazing?
5: No.
4: Like a Roomba, kind of.
5: Yeah,
4: but with
5: Roomba for your Pumba.
6: You would never use this, Owen?
5: Would never use this, no.
6: Hmm.
5: So, you're considering it?
6: I mean, it'd be nice, wouldn't it?
3: It would be wonderful.
6: Wouldn't it be great?
4: I don't
6: wake up at 3 a.m. for bathroom, but... If I did.
4: I still think it's like, even rolling out of bed for me would be, yeah.
5: The thing is about getting up to go to the bathroom, it's that you feel like you're waking yourself up further, and it's going to be harder to go back to sleep. That's the biggest conundrum.
4: Right. But I still think once I get my feet on the ground, I might as well just go to the bathroom.
5: Yes.
4: It's right there.
3: Yeah, I see what you're saying.
4: You know?
3: Not that many steps. I knew someone in my life who shall go unnamed.
5: Mm-hmm.
3: Later in life, when he lost his wife, he decided to take matters into his own hands, took a Brahms milk jug and cut the top off of it.
4: No, he didn't.
3: And in the middle of the night when these things needed to happen, just leaned over the side and dealt with it in the morning. And I was like, brilliant.
6: Oh,
5: no.
3: Brilliant.
5: Although a cheaper way.
3: That's what I'm doing if Sherry goes.
4: Yeah, and then you'll forget what's in the container.
2: Coming up on air and on the new Jake app.
4: Is this lemonade?
5: Now.
6: That's
4: my bedside lemonade.
5: What happened with OU baseball?
3: Mm.
5: What happened? Does this happen in baseball? I'll tell you what we're talking about. Obviously, they're in the big dance coming up tomorrow. Jelly Roll's on right now. Tickets on the 10's on the way.

0: What are we going to do about these OU boys? Baseball this weekend. It's going to be good. Taking on North Carolina.
1: Rally.
0: Yeah. So shout out to anyone heading up the road to Omaha this weekend. Great show last night from Ella Langley. Here she is with Morgan Wallen at Jake F.

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2: Text tattoo right now to 405-231-5253. And every time I say that word, Kevin thinks of that one show, Paradise Island. Right?
3: It was all Fantasy Island.
2: Oh, yeah.
3: I showed you the video on YouTube.
2: It was funny. It's a funny video. I don't think we can talk about it much on air, though, probably, huh?
4: Inappropriate.
3: Well, why could we not?
2: Well, who was the guy yelling?
3: Tattoo.
2: Oh, yeah, yeah.
3: His Herb Bay Villages.
2: Yeah, yeah.
3: Bust the plane. The plane. Come on.
2: Okay, Texan Tattoo, though, because Tattoo Festival is happening this weekend at the Oklahoma City Convention Center, and you can go see tattoos, go get a tattoo, whatever you want. Text in 405-231-JAKE. Good luck.
4: What would it take for you to go get another tattoo this weekend? Like, if I was
2: a lot.
4: Like, it would? You should get the OU logo on your wrist.
3: There you go.
2: Why? Would I do that?
5: Get a thunder tattoo.
2: Yeah. I did think about it for the championship.
4: Yeah. Oh, you would?
2: I did, but I did.
4: Okay.
2: Yeah.
4: So what about these OU baseball boys?
2: I mean,
4: coming out of nowhere.
5: I think we needed it this year, though.
4: Yeah, we needed it a little because the softball girls were just worthless.
5: Okay. No, that's not what I said.
4: Thunder were just worthless.
5: Stop it.
4: Johnny Mateer's out there getting drunk. No, I'm kidding. But I heard some fact, and pardon me, I can't name the names of these players who are valuable besides the Branch brothers we'll talk about. But there were two players, maybe one of those guys included, that all season, these two players had combined four home runs. And then Wednesday night, they had two home runs apiece, just killing it against Georgia again.
2: Yeah.
4: I'm awfully proud of them. I'm excited for Saturday, Sunday, hopefully not Monday. Hopefully we can just beat them.
2: Yeah, beat them in two.
4: And they're, you know, staring down a chance at being the national champions of baseball.
2: Which is so cool.
4: After, a light bulb turned off? What? Turned on? What happened?
2: I think it's weird to see what they've done this before. They did this 3 or 4 years ago and went to the national championship and ended up losing. So hopefully it's a different outcome. But I don't know if it's Skip Johnson, the coach, that just knows how to turn those players' minds on at the right time. But I just feel like he's doing it again.
5: Everything kind of falls in the right place at the right time.
2: It does.
5: This year.
3: I mean, I can go back to February, text from my son-in-law. He predicted this.
5: Did he really?
4: Baseball?
3: He didn't say a championship, but he said the World Series. I think at the first of the year, they were predicted to be pretty good.
2: They're predicted to be pretty good, yeah.
3: You know, I don't know about to the championship game.
2: Yeah.
3: So the brothers that pitch.
4: Yeah.
3: Did you see the other night? It wasn't the Georgia game, but I think it was the prior Georgia game.
4: Yeah.
3: One brother was pitching and the other was in the bullpen reading a book. Did you see that?
2: No,
4: really?
2: See that.
3: It was great. Yeah.
4: Well, what was neat was we got Colby Branch, who is a senior, I believe, for Georgia.
2: Uh-huh. Mm-hmm.
4: Got his younger brother, Kyle, who plays for OU.
2: Mm-hmm.
4: And on Wednesday night, Colby stepped up and knocked a home run. Didn't matter, though, because we'd already had it in the bag. It was the end of the game. He was rounding the bases. And who is there at second base to give him a high five on the other team? Was his brother, Kyle.
5: That's awesome.
2: Which is
4: gave
2: so
4: him an
2: cool.
4: attaboy. His parents were sobbing in the stands, and they embraced after the game. Kind of a cool moment, though. And I think something like that is unique to baseball. Yeah. I know there's football players who've played against each other, but this was cool.
3: How do you deal with that as parents?
4: I don't know. They were cheering. Pretty neutral on their... I mean, ask
2: they
4: Donna
2: were.
4: Kelsey. She had to do this once for the Super Bowl.
3: Yeah. Oh, yeah.
4: It's kind of part of
2: I just don't know what feelings you go through, though. Because, one brother won, one brother lost. And, one of them's going to the championship, but the other's not.
5: I guess
2: the
5: that's kind of really like...
2: And the other one's a senior, the one that didn't go.
5: Yeah.
4: On the better team, ranked third.
2: Yeah. But this was his last season, probably, and he didn't get to make it.
5: So like the Williams sisters, Venus and Serena.
2: Oh, yeah.
5: You know?
3: Not to bring the room down.
4: Oh, here we go,
5: Kevin.
3: But North Carolina feels like they're playing really good, too.
2: They're also playing
3: really
2: good.
3: So this
2: really
3: could
2: good.
3: Be a really good series to watch.
2: Could well, be.
4: That's something to do this weekend.
2: It is.
4: Because golf ain't happening.
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1: 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Luke Combs did something pretty cool for a third grade class out in Maine. I'll tell you that story. 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Coming up.

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3: The 19th of June, a Friday.
2: Dirk Nowitzki.
4: Yes.
2: Yeah. Help me.
3: Oh, Dirk.
2: 48. Nowitzki.
3: Well, yeah.
2: 48 years old. Oh, Dirk. He played for the Mavericks for a long time.
4: I don't think he's that old.
3: He's another player that, well, another man, let's just say that, that looks better with age.
2: Oh, yeah.
3: He was on during the finals, I think, or playoffs.
4: He does the Amazon Prime stuff.
3: With Blake and all that.
4: Yeah.
2: Mia Sara is 59. She was Ferris Bueller's girlfriend
4: in that movie.
2: Yes,
3: she's how old?
2: 59.
4: Yes,
3: I even had a crush on her.
5: Did you? I had a bigger crush.
2: I bet you did, Bueller. Paula Abdul, 64.
3: Yes. Yeah,
2: Ann Wilson of Heart is 76 today. Coming up at 8 o'clock, you might hear a little snippet of what caught Jesse's ear, or we're calling it songs swimming around in our head.
3: Yes, sir.
2: A third grade teacher in the state of Maine caught Luke Combs' attention when she posted that her students love to listen to his music to help them focus during their writing time. And they used the song Days Like These while, you know, they're writing.
4: And it was cool.
2: A little clip that was sent. Well, he loved it, and he sent them a signed vinyl record with a record player to play it on.
3: Hey!
2: Yeah, I'm glad he didn't assume that they had a record player.
4: Yeah.
2: He sent them the record player and a vinyl along with it.
5: I mean, in my writing assignments, I would have to go with Ice Cold Beer Never Broke My Heart.
2: Yes, yes. Really gets the hands writing very well. And also, did you know there's been only 32 country songs in the history of the Billboard Hot 100 chart to reach number one. Hmm. Only 32. And most recently, we're talking about Taylor Swift's I Knew It, I Knew You. Mm-hmm. And number one, Ella Langley's Choosing Texas. And the one with Morgan Wallen and Tate McRae, What I Want. But also some others that were on that list over the many years. Beyonce, Texas Hold'em. Your wedding dance song, Josh.
4: Oh.
2: Amazed.
4: That was
2: by
4: number
2: Lone
4: one.
2: Star, yeah. 9 to 5 by Dolly. And Kenny Rogers and Dolly also had Islands in the Stream. But I was most surprised at, Kevin.
5: I know.
2: C.W. McCall.
5: I'm reading this with you.
2: With Convoy.
5: Wow.
2: Can you believe that?
5: Well, that trucker movement for a while in the late 70s was huge.
2: It was a big deal.
3: 30,000 pounds of bananas.
2: C.W. McCall was a trucker's friend as a country singer, but I guess it crossed genres enough to be of interest to them. Finally, George Burge told CountryNow.com that country music has always been a part of his life. And I brought this story because I wanted to quickly go around the horn here at the end and ask, when did country music become a part of your life?
4: Oh.
2: I might have been 11 years old when my stepdad beat it into my mind. Listening to KKNG way back in the day. I did a tile job with him one summer, and he never turned it off. But afterwards, I fell in love with country music. But I know some people grew up with it. I know Jesse didn't. I don't know if she still even likes it.
3: Stop! You're meanie head.
4: Wow. You meanie head.
2: Anyway,
5: 1981 Lloyd Noble Center.
2: What? Who'd you see?
5: A friend took me to see Alabama. I'd never listened to country music until that moment.
3: I was in a bassinet.
2: In 1981.
5: Yep. Me some mountain music, and I was off to the races.
4: I feel like my first memory is my sister Becky. I was probably like 8 or 9, and she always had the big CD collection that would go on her sun visor, and she would have George Strait or Brooks and Dunn or any of those 90s country that she would not be able to pull out of the driveway until she put it in a CD started playing music.
3: Oh.
4: And then we could start going.
2: Then you can go.
4: Yeah, yeah.
2: And you always had to wait for your big sister to get the CDs.
4: I had to wait, and I hated it.
3: It was the lake for me.
2: The lake.
4: Yeah,
3: like middle school, high school, because my friend's dad had a boat, and that was all. That's how I learned about Tim McGraw and Toby, and very 90s. Loved it.
2: My friend's dad had a boat. That's a country song. That's your country music news.
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1: How about a take it or leave it? If you see something, you always say something. Like on a dating app.
2: Uh-oh.
1: There's some drama happening with somebody's parents. Red Farron now on Jake.

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1: A Case and Associates property.
2: Take it or leave it. I swear I'm going to get to that intro. I got to find it and get rid of it. Lee from OKC.
3: Lee wrote in and said, I'm on several dating apps. The other night, I was doom scrolling while trying to go to bed when I saw one of my friend's dads on the app.
4: Uh-oh.
3: My friend's parents have been happily married for over 20 years.
4: Have they?
3: Should I tell my friend what I saw or just keep it to myself? I would hate to ruin their Father's Day weekend.
4: True.
3: But girls got to stick together, and if he's doing something wrong, my friend and her mom kind of need to know about it. What would you do if you were me? Lee from OKC.
4: This is a lady, Lee.
3: Yeah.
2: Yeah. L-E-I-G-H is typically
3: I think our advice, I feel like, on these situations is stay out of it.
2: Yeah.
3: But I feel like you got to...
2: I would tell my best friend.
3: Hint at it or say something.
5: You tell her before Father's Day?
2: Yeah!

0: Because it's not like her birthday. Yeah. It's his day. So let's ruin his day.
1: That's
0: come
1: awful.
0: On.
1: Wow.
2: Come on.
3: I may think mate wait till
0: keep
3: Monday.
0: Keep it in your pants. If you don't want to ruin Father's
1: who's
0: Day.
1: Who's to say it's out of his pants?
0: He's on a dating app.
4: Well, yeah. Who's to say he put that app? Maybe as someone did it as a joke.
0: Oh. Okay.
2: But the only way you know is if you confront.
3: That is true. Yeah. I would
0: tell my friend, and she can do with it what she wants.
4: Not your business. Stay out of it.
2: Whoa.
4: The truth will rise to the surface at some point. Yeah. He'll be found if he's doing that.
2: Your
4: so.
2: Sin will find you.
0: I don't know. If it was my best friend,
3: yeah.
0: Like I don't know if it was like just an acquaintance, I would stay out of it. But if it was my best friend that like I grew up with this family, absolutely I would tell her.
4: Possible to feed her the information without her knowing it's from you.
2: Oh,
4: that way you sort of stay out of the fray.
3: Yeah, what if you lie and just say, like, my other friend saw this? Not me. I didn't see it.
2: Take a screenshot, print it off, put it in the mail, mail it to their house.
3: Oh, that's dirty.
0: That is dirty.
4: That's true, because if she does find out, then that gets real complicated.
0: Yeah.
2: Find out what? You wouldn't find out where it came from. You go to the post office.
3: What if the dad checks mail and just tosses it?
0: Well, and it seems like they're old enough to be on dating apps, so she might not even live there. With her parents. You know what I'm saying?
3: Yeah. Maybe so.
4: This is tough.
0: I would tell her.
2: You say stay out of the business. Jesse says tell her.
4: What do you say, Owen?
2: Take a screenshot.
0: He doesn't have it.
2: Print it off. Put it in the mail.
3: That was your idea.
0: Hey, let us know what you think. Yeah. We might read it later in the show.
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4: 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Got your topics ready?
0: My brain's not working. We'll see.
4: 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Happy Friday morning.
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1: Oh, and I know you're a big Luke Combs fan, but I don't know if you can hang on being a fan, because you know where he'll be for America 250?
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1: Let's do Open Topic Friday coming up. Here's Chesney.

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2: 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The Wake with Jake Show. Kevin, Jesse, Owen, and Josh.
3: Next week will be Nikola Topic Friday, but today it's Open Topic Friday. Open Topic Friday, word association, Owen. Here's Open Topic. Tell me who wants to go first.
4: One, two, three.
5: One, two, three, go.
6: Duck Hodges is married to Lainey Wilson. Mm-hmm. He should be encouragement to any old regular-looking dude that you have a chance with a Lainey Wilson type of lady.
3: What?
7: What do you mean?
4: Look at
5: there's so
7: you don't
5: many.
7: Think he's a good-looking dude?
4: I mean, he's
7: what? He's a country boy.
4: I think
7: good-looking country boy.
4: You know, you'd think she'd be with some chiseled up.
3: Wow.
4: Whatever. He just makes us all feel better.
5: You know how many guys are average at best with hot girls?
4: It just
5: happens.
4: This is my most recent example, okay. And I'm saying what comes to mind on Open Topic Friday, and that was.
5: I agree.
3: Goodness. Huh.
5: I have baby dinosaurs.
3: What?
4: Wow. Huh?
5: Little baby turkeys have come out. And
4: turkeys?
5: Because they go and they mate during the spring, and then you don't see them for a while. I saw them peeking their heads out of my clover in the front.
3: How do we explain the dinosaur connection?
5: They look like little baby brachiosauruses with the long necks. They look like that running across my driveway.
6: And that's what's going on in the clover in your front?
5: Yeah, they love clover.
6: I'd hate to know what's going on with clover in your back.
3: Okay.
5: That's where the septic tank is.
3: Here's my open topic. Father's Day is coming up Sunday, and I'm thinking back to some of the things that my dad used to say to me.
5: What's that?
3: I told you guys the other day, we played so much like catch and one-on-one basketball in the driveway, tennis and golf and all the things. But one of the things when we were throwing the football around, if I would ever miss it, my dad, he would say, if the football touches your hand, you should catch it.
4: I always
3: believe that. But now that I've watched a lot of football as an adult, I'm like, I don't know if that advice really holds up.
7: Yeah.
3: Because
7: it can touch your fingertips.
3: Just because it touches your fingertips,
5: physics,
3: you really should catch it.
5: Exactly.
7: Yeah.
5: Physics.
3: But that's what Daddy always said, so I'm going with Daddy.
5: Okay.
4: But I say that to Giddy. I'm like, I got it in your hand, son. You do the rest.
3: I just don't know if watching slow motion replays now, all these years later, I agree with
5: that. It's not as easy as it may seem.
6: Do me a favor this weekend, if you see your dad, can you kind of hide a camera and walk up to him and say, Dad, do you want to play catch?
3: I'm not sure he could, but we'll see.
4: Okay.
7: I like that. Or you just throw a football at him, and if it touches his hand, say, ha, you didn't catch it.
3: I could.
7: Yeah.
3: That'd make fun of him.
7: Open Topic Friday for me, what's coming to mind is there's certain things that are happening in Boston due to the World Cup. A lot of Scottish fans are in Boston to watch their team. And they're putting cones on statues, like traffic cones, big orange ones. Over all the types of statues. Bill Russell, I think, had one.
6: That's vandalism.
7: Thomas Jefferson had one. Just random statues. And they're doing it.
5: They've done that before.
7: Because in Scotland, I don't know if it's multiple statues. It's definitely one, I guess, historic statue that they have in Scotland. They placed a cone on it in like 1980. And it's been there ever since.
5: No way!
7: It's always been there.
6: That's so stupid.
7: It's stupid, but it's kind of funny.
6: It's funny.
7: They come over to the U.S. and they show us how big fans they are. I love that.
3: I thought you were going to talk about how they ran out of booze,
5: too. They did run out of beer.
7: Boston did.
3: Because of the Scottish fans.
7: They just drink them out.
5: Yep.
3: They said it was four times St. Patrick's Day.
7: Oh, my God.
4: They should be ashamed.
3: We're amateurs over here.
7: We are, aren't we?
5: Did you see that Lawrence, Kansas has adopted Algeria as their, like, favorite team? Like,
7: what?
5: Because they're hosting them in Lawrence, Kansas.
6: Oh, for
5: and
6: the Kansas
5: so
6: City stuff?
5: They've gotten all their, like, Algerian...
7: Okay, that's kind of cool.
3: That's awesome.
7: I love that.
5: Jerseys and scarves and things.
6: I don't know. It's America 250. Let's focus up, everybody. Focus up.
2: Coming up on air and on the news.
3: Soccer bringing us together, and you can't handle it.
4: What are we doing?
6: Why?
5: Focus up.
6: Hey, what odd thing are you a snob about? It is our weekly Friday list giving day.
3: Mm-hmm.
6: We're going to continue our list of things with the what are you an odd thing a snob about? What?
4: Snob.
5: Words.
6: Here's Jason Aldean.

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1: It's been fun to come up with these lists and do them on Friday. We give you a lot of lists of things. Coming up, we're going to talk about the odd thing that we're snobs about. Okay? Ever-changing topic. Coming up.

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1: 405-231-5253. I want you to text Friday, and I need you to send it all caps, because I know you're excited for the weekend, and I've got your plans for the weekend. 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And all you got to do right now for a pair of tickets, text us, 405-231-5253. Good luck. What are you laughing at?
2: I mean, it's next to other things, too, right, Jess?
1: Well, yeah. Scissortail Park is a pretty big landmark. Thank you.
3: There are other things.
1: Have you ever been to Scissortail Park? Go ahead. Hey, focus up. Be an Oklahoma City person. Okay? Focus up.
2: I say the convention center, it's underneath the Omni.
1: Great.
2: Where the Bob's Steakhouse is.
3: Next to the Omni.
1: Of course, you've been to the steakhouse.
3: It's not part of the Omni.
2: We went to Bob's Steakhouse one time, and that big old fat carrot was cold in the center. So careful what you whisper.
4: Oh, okay. Oh, I've been there plenty of times. It's been fine. One time it was bent, which was weird, but.
3: BenCarrot.com.
2: Okay, Kevin, what an odd thing. What odd thing are you a snob about?
4: Organization.
2: Oh. What?
4: Organization. I don't understand how people operate without it. But I've seen a lot of them that are really successful without organization. But if I see someone's area that's not organized, I judge immediately, and I know I shouldn't.
3: I judge the opposite way. If I see a messy space, I'm like, they're creative. I like them.
4: See, and I disagree with that.
1: Really?
4: Yeah, I disagree with
1: that. Is there somebody in the office or somebody you're thinking of that...
4: Oh, I could name you tons of examples.
3: Yeah. One is sitting right here.
1: Yeah, I think three of them are next to him right now.
2: That's why he's taking away your desks.
3: Yeah.
1: She's super organized?
4: Not organized at all, but highly successful. So
3: it's controlled chaos is what it is.
1: That's what works
3: and
1: for your brain.
3: And if I have a place for it, then that means I've organized.
1: Yeah. What, the odd thing that I'm a snob about is that because I've been with Elise for a while, she has taught me I have to have a tote.
2: A tote?
1: Whenever you go grocery shopping, you know those bags, like the reusable bags?
3: Yeah.
1: I have like four in my car now, and I didn't have any before. When I go grocery shopping, and I need to carry in the groceries just a little easier. I don't think it's that easier, though. It's weird.
2: You put them
1: Do you guys have totes in your car?
4: So you transfer the sacks to the tote, so it's easier to carry. That's brilliant.
1: It is brilliant. Yeah. And they're in my car. Like, they're in my trunk, so I just place them in the reusable bag, and then I carry them in.
3: They have those, like, trunk
1: I have one like that.
3: I love those. I think that's genius.
4: You've got your trip times down by half.
1: I would think so,
3: it's
1: pretty great.
2: You're not a snob, you're efficient.
1: Okay.
2: You're welcome.
1: Thank you.
3: I'm really bad at, like, remembering my totes to put them back in the car.
2: Always.
3: I am a snob about silverware, and it's not at restaurants. Like, you do you, restaurants, that's your business. At my own house.
2: Gotta have nice stuff?
3: No, if everything doesn't match, I put it in a different, like, I've got matching spoons, matching forks, matching knives. I have one spoon from my old set that somehow made it back into the mix, and I can't put it with the other spoons.
2: No.
3: It gets its own little space.
1: That.
3: You are different, and I am setting you aside.
2: Wow.
4: It's not very inclusive.
3: It's so weird.
2: Yeah,
3: I don't know what my brain
2: it's not
3: just...
2: like you,
3: I know. Mm. That's why I'm a snob
4: DEI
3: about.
4: Except in her kitchen.
3: Except in
2: her silverware.
3: Yes. Yeah, silverware
2: bad.
3: Drawer.
2: Would hate to be that spoon. Hey, what I'm a snob about, and I'm bringing this up because last night I had received tons of texts from people. Where are you at?
3: Mm-hmm.
2: Where's my Ella fella? Where are you at, Ella Langley? And to what I'm a snob about, outdoor concerts? Nope.
3: Wow. You'll go and spend days at Disney.
1: Yeah. Yeah, really.
2: Yeah.
3: In the middle of the summer.
1: Great point, Jesse.
2: But I'm here to tell you, I've done enough of them. And so I choose not to.
3: You're too Ella young. Langley?
1: Yeah. No, you're too young to have the Kevin mindset already. You're too young.
2: Not necessarily.
1: You are. I've been to too many. No. Have you seen Ella Langley? No, you haven't.
2: How was it?
1: You missed a great show.
2: Okay,
1: it was a
2: good
1: fantastic
2: for you.
3: If you
1: concert.
3: Didn't have kids, would you and Kelsey be doing more outdoor concerts?
2: We would have been front row VIP.
1: Yeah, I think you would have.
2: Yeah.
0: Coming up on air and on the new Jake App.
4: Well, it's Friday. That means fun facts. How about Aladdin and MC Hammer's pants?
3: Oh, I'm in.
2: Okay.
4: I'll tell you about that coming up.
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1: How about some Friday fun facts on the way? By the way, Ella was here last night, and she's going to be with Morgan on that big stadium tour Saturday night. She's busy.
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1: Friday fun facts and more from the Good Feet Store. Do you know the White House employs 3 calligraphers? A chief calligrapher and 2 calligraphy deputies. The chief calligrapher, Leanne Clark, makes about $109,000 a year.
2: For writing.
1: What Josh, what is a calligrapher?
3: I was thinking like a maps. They do maps and stuff.
2: No.
3: What's that?
2: That's topography, isn't it?
3: Oh, topography. Something.
1: They write pretty cursive.
2: The pretty writing on your wedding invitations, that was done by a calligrapher, probably.
1: Yeah, or a
3: computer. Why do they have this at the White House?
1: Because they write fancy
3: on
1: cursive,
3: what?
2: Fancy documents and things, certificates.
3: Why do they need to write fancy?
1: Invitations and stuff, probably, for state vendors.
3: And then she gets 6 figures for writing?
1: Oh, yeah. I can't believe she didn't get doged. The calligrapher during the Biden administration was bored. Auto pen, right?
2: It's a lot easier to do with Sharpie.
1: I was thinking, like, when Trump signs his name, it's kind of like calligraphy in a way. Bold strokes.
2: It looks like audio files to me.
1: Yeah, that's true. Like a heartbeat.
2: Yeah.
1: The U.S. Marine Corps is 1 year older than the country itself, founded in 1775.
2: Wow.
1: I know. Marine Corps 251.
3: 251, yeah. Wow.
1: Now, this is crazy. Because I'm just thinking about the U.S. Postal Service. There are 42 buildings in Manhattan that have their own zip code.
4: Wow. So, like, of apartments there has so much.
3: Oh, that's insane.
1: So many people.
4: Yeah.
2: Wow.
3: Holy cow.
1: I'm asking a question I know we don't know the answer to, but how many postal delivery people does it take for 1 zip code? Do you have any idea?
2: I have no clue.
1: Chautauqua.
3: A lot.
2: Chautauqua.
3: It's a lot of people.
1: Okay, the animators doing Aladdin based the movement of his pants off MC Hammer's pants.
2: Heck yeah, he did.
1: Hammer time.
2: Yeah.
3: Because he kind of had the flowy pants.
2: We all called him Hammer Pants back in the day.
4: And wasn't he popular around the time this was being animated, probably? Mm-hmm. 90s?
2: Yeah.
1: And this one is, just really think about this. 76 countries have voted to ban corporal punishment altogether. 76 countries. But it's still legal to some extent in all 50 states, although 33 of them prohibit spanking in public schools.
4: Oh, wow.
3: Wait, well, the other direction then. 17 schools allow spanking in public schools still?
1: Yeah.
4: Yeah.
1: Let's move there.
3: Wait a second.
2: Give me that paddle.
1: Man, what? Mr. Girth's paddle back at Atlanta High School.
2: Wait, hang on a second.
3: Mr. what?
1: Mr. Girth.
3: Okay.
1: Yeah. His name was Howard Girth.
2: That's the headline. Yep.
5: What?
2: That's it right there.
5: On air and on the news.
1: Great man and a great principal.
2: So she was on a dating app and saw something that she said that she might want to report. Huh. Take it or leave it. From OKC. On the Wake with Jake Show.
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1: Hey, commercial free country at 8:40 this morning, so you might as well just, you know, leave it. 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
3: Take it or leave it. I swear I'm going to get to that intro. I got to find it and get rid of it. Lee from OKC.
4: Lee wrote in and said, I'm on several dating apps. The other night, I was doom scrolling while trying to go to bed when I saw one of my friend's dads on the app.
5: Uh-oh.
4: My friend's parents have been happily married for over 20 years.
5: Have they?
4: Should I tell my friend what I saw or just keep it to myself? I would hate to ruin their Father's Day weekend.
5: That's true.
4: But girls got to stick together, and if he's doing something wrong, my friend and her mom kind of need to know about it. What would you do if you were me, Lee, from OKC?
5: This is a lady, Lee.
4: Yeah.
1: Yeah. L-E-I-G-H is typically.
4: I think usually our advice, I feel like, on these situations is stay out of it.
1: Yeah.
4: But I feel like you got to hint at it.
1: I would tell my best friend.
4: Hinted it or say something.
6: You tell her?
1: Oh,
6: you tell her before Father's Day?
1: Yes!
6: Oh, no!
1: Because it's not like her birthday.
4: Yeah.
1: It's his day. So let's ruin his day.
5: That's awful. Come on.
4: I may think, mate, wait till
1: Keep
4: Monday.
1: Keep it in your pants if you don't want to ruin Father's
6: Who's
1: Day.
6: Who's to say it's out of his pants?
1: He's on a dating app.
7: Well, yeah. Who's to say he put that app? Maybe as someone did it as a joke.
1: Oh. Okay.
5: But the only way you know is if you confront.
4: That is true.
1: I would tell my friend, and she can do with it what she wants.
7: Not your business. Stay out of it.
5: Wow.
7: The truth will rise to the surface at some point. Yeah. He'll be found if he's doing that.
5: Your
7: so.
5: Sin will find you.
1: I don't know. If it was my best friend,
4: yeah.
1: Like I don't know if it was like just an acquaintance. I would stay out of it. But if it was my best friend,
4: yeah.
1: That like I grew up with this family, absolutely, I would tell her.
7: Possible to feed her the information without her knowing it's from you.
5: Oh,
7: that way you sort of stay out of the fray.
4: Yeah, what if you lie and just say, like, my other friend saw this? Not me, I didn't see it.
5: Take a screenshot, print it off, put it in the mail, mail it to their house.
4: Oh, that's dirty.
1: That is dirty.
7: That's true, because if she does find out, then that gets real complicated.
1: Yeah.
5: Find out where it came from. You go to the post office.
4: What if the dad checks mail and just tosses it?
1: It seems like they're old enough to be on dating apps, so she might not even live there. With her parents. You know what I'm saying?
4: Yeah. Maybe so.
7: This is tough.
1: I would tell her.
5: You say stay out of the business. Jesse says tell her.
7: What do you say, Owen?
5: Take a screenshot.
1: He doesn't have it.
5: Print it off.
7: Okay, put
5: it in the mail.
4: That was your idea.
1: Hey, let us know what you think.
4: Yeah.
1: We might read it later in the show.
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1: Yeah. 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
2: 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The Wake with Jake Show. Kevin, Jesse, Owen, and Josh.
3: Hit that music, Mr. Maestro. What? Everybody say
4: songs.
3: Oh, swimming around in our head.
5: Okay.
3: Songs.
4: Yeah. Songs.
5: Oh, you gotta wait for it.
4: Swimming around in our head.
3: Yeah.
4: Syncopation.
3: Everybody, this is where we have all week long we have talked about. You bring that music up.
5: Oh, sorry.
3: We have talked about songs that are stuck in our head, and now we gotta get them out. We gotta get them out.
5: Oh, I hear you. Wow.
3: And so that's what we're here to do.
4: We definitely hear you.
3: Get those songs out of our head. Jesse?
4: Can I start?
6: I wish you would.
4: This has been swimming around since yesterday because of the shirt I had
3: on. It's getting pruney in there.
4: Prune hens. I wore a heart shirt yesterday, the band
5: You
4: heart.
5: Did? Yeah.
4: And so ever since I threw it in the laundry after yoga, this has been in my head.

0: with that harmony.
1: Wow.
2: You probably just scream the song in your car, don't you?
0: All the time.
1: Ann Wilson is 76 today.
0: Happy birthday, Ann Wilson.
1: Do you think when she was recording that, she knew?
2: She knew what?
1: That it's going to be a hit.
2: Oh,
0: I'm sure.
1: I mean, you can't scream lyrics like that in a power ballad and not expect it to just explode.
0: I did notice the last time I saw them at the zoo, I think she knocked it down a tad as far as...
1: That's all right.
2: What about you, Owen? Is there a song swimming around in your head?
1: Do you know the button to hit?
2: I do. Yeah, I do know the button.
1: I want to make sure. Wait, I loaded it in there earlier.
2: And now you forget it.
1: I forgot. Oh, no. I wasn't there last night, but I can't imagine how this sounded live. Title track. Wonder if this will be the next single.
0: That's a great summertime song.
2: So good. The song was great last night, by the way.
1: You're good. There's just something about her music that grooves, and that song encapsulates that.
0: That's some good driving, like windows down.
2: Yeah.
0: Come on now.
1: That's what's swimming around my head.
2: It's a great one. What's swimming around in my head was a song I feel like I've been singing in my head for a little bit because of some technical difficulties we've been having around the office, but it's also because of the movie that's come out recently, Michael Jackson. And it's, what's it called again? I forget what it's called, but let's just play it, and I'll remember.
1: It was so early. Oh, yeah.
2: Because all I
0: hear is... Human nature.
2: Yeah, human nature. Thank you. Why?
1: What?
2: Why? I've been singing this at my desk.
1: Yeah.
2: And why is my computer not working?
3: You know, Jeff Porcaro of Toto wrote that song.
0: Oh. Hey.
3: And it's all because his daughter came home from school and the kids were being mean to her. And he said, I don't know why. I guess it's human nature.
2: No way.
3: And you should hear his version. It's like...
0: I just got chills.
3: It's crazy different.
2: It's very different, that version.
0: I just got chills.
2: That's a great song, though.
3: I love that song.
1: We always change the lyrics after Michael came out, that live, whatever it was called, 2 years ago. Why? Get up, brush your teeth, eat breakfast.
3: Don't know why.
2: That's funny. You don't know why.
1: I don't know why.
2: Why?
1: Yeah.
2: Why?
0: Kevin.
3: Since last week, we had Matt Geiger. Was it last week or 2 weeks ago? I can't remember. Time gets away from me. But he was in town. He played Canes the night after, and we were over here at Woodworks Distillery. Yeah. And it's funny to me because... Like, I literally could understand, like, every fourth word.
0: Oh, because he had a strong accent.
3: He's Australian.
0: Yeah. Mm-hmm.
3: And I needed him to throw in a crikey or a boomerang or a down under I'd understand.
1: Yeah.
3: But it cracks me up to hear him sing because I don't know this phenomenon. Like, how do they lose it?
0: Right? Easy.
3: Do they?
0: Yeah.
3: On purpose or just happens naturally?
0: I want to say both.
1: Oh, really? The accent?
2: Yeah. Listen to it.
3: He's listening.

0: is kind of.
1: I'm not saying he sounds like him.
0: Yeah, but yeah. It's like Keith Urban.
1: Yeah.
2: And anyway, that's
1: I feel like it's because so much of popular music is U.S. encompassed. Mm-hmm. Like,
2: Josh would say the same thing. Like, he was hard to...
0: Oh, he's a little bit hard to understand.
2: Yeah. Understand.
0: He was.
2: Thick.
1: Yeah.
2: He starts to sing, goes away.
3: You can hear that song a little bit of tinge on the drums. Kangaroo is playing.
2: Okay.
1: Oh, and then the bass is like, blooming onion.
4: Yeah, we're
5: on air and on the new Jake Gap.
3: Hey, blooming onion.
1: Yes.
0: Everyone say it together.
6: There, I said it.
0: That's coming up, right?
1: That's like blue, then onion.
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1: Coming up, more tickets to the Tattoo Fest convention this weekend in Oklahoma City. Also, more on how Mr. Girth shaped Kevin's life. That's on the way. Here's Thomas Rhett. And there I said it.
2: I can't contend with you guys.

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2: Text in weekend pass right now so you can win a weekend pass to 405-231-5253 to the Tattoo Festival at the OKC Convention Center. 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I'll just send them to you, and you can get on your happy way downtown and go see that. What? They'll be happy going to the Tattoo Fest, guys. 405-231-JAKE. Good luck.
3: I wish I had a weekend pass, if you know what I mean.
4: I don't know what you mean.
3: What are we doing next? Oh, there I said it.
4: That's right.
3: That was it. There I said it. Yeah. No, I'm kidding. Kevin, what's your there I said it?
4: You don't need a giant truck if you've never hauled anything. There! I said it.
3: That's true.
4: I like that one. What's the point?
5: Yeah. By this time in the medical field, there should be a better way to pee in a cup for a female especially.
4: Yeah.
3: Okay, say it.
6: There! I said it!
4: Can I just say, too, because I got to do this in a couple of weeks, and it gets real tricky.
5: It does.
4: Am I going to overfill? Do I set it to the side while I finish up?
5: Right?
4: Whoa, it's confusing. And I don't... Your world's a whole lot crazier.
5: I can't see anything.
2: Are you supposed to fill it up?
4: I think there's a marker
5: on there,
4: but that's hard to see from 6'3".
7: He said from way up here.
2: I can't see that thing.
3: Well, sit down when you wee-wee.
4: Then I got Jesse's problem.
5: Yeah, you can't see anything down there.
3: You don't totally have Jesse's problem.
5: You don't have any of my problems.
2: I've got to say that I love football, I love basketball, and I love a whole bunch of sports. But soccer has the best fandom.
4: And it's
2: not close.
3: No.
2: The chanting, the things they do, and the traditions, it's just...
3: Gosh, it's
2: college football's a close second, but it's...
3: No.
2: Soccer's just different levels.
5: Came from soccer.
2: Yeah, it's different over
3: there's
2: there.
3: Nothing.
2: And when they bring it over here for the World Cup, I love
3: it.
2: Come on,
3: I bet they don't have college game day.
2: Oh. Yeah, thank God they
3: don't. I bet they don't have hoodies you wear when you're kind of chilly and you got chili on the crock pot. Watching football.
5: What is rain
3: going out there.
2: Hey, this one was mine.
3: I said it.
2: What's yours, Owen?
5: Triggered.
3: A major new study said that they found no evidence that any amount of drinking improves your health.
5: Yep.
3: Like they used to say, take some red wine, it's good for your heart. Nope. It's quite the opposite. Even a moderate amount of drinking carries big risks. That's a study. Mm-hmm. And there, I said it.
4: Well, I'm not drinking anymore. But I ain't drinking any less!
3: Yeah. Hey, Kevin Fowler!
1: Coming up on air and on the new Jake app.
2: Oh, we got Stupid. Noble in.
3: Noble McIntyre's on the way. We're going to buzz a lawyer.
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1: You guys want to check with Noble coming up? Okay. Buzz a lawyer.
2: I have a question about a bar situation.
1: Oh.
2: Yeah.
1: Think you get overserved?
2: Somebody did.

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2: Yay, Noble's here.
3: Welcome.
1: Everybody knows, hopefully by now, that they can ask any legal question to get free legal advice from Noble on Fridays. So 405-231-JAKE if you want to get that in, or through the app. Okay, I don't name it, but they had an issue with an inebriated human.
2: Drunk dude.
1: Yeah.
2: Okay.
1: They didn't realize he was as inebriated as he was. They think maybe he had other things in his system.
2: Highly possible.
1: Because they only served him a beer that he knocked over halfway. They refilled it so that he could finish his beer. He knocked it over again. So he never finished a beer. So it's not them over serving. He walks out to leave and tries to get in his truck, and her boss goes out to kind of pull him aside, and because he's vomiting,
2: right?
1: Everywhere. It was in his truck, around the car, because he was trying to move away. Anyway, who's liable? Because she was worried about the business being liable, even though they didn't serve him, they didn't overserve him.
2: Right.
1: So he couldn't tell them where he lived because they were trying to get him an Uber.
4: Yeah.
1: So who is liable when it comes to something like that they didn't themselves overserve, but it was in their parking
2: lot? It's a very
1: lot.
2: Good question. Yeah. So let me stretch the story out. Who is liable if he had gotten in a car and hurt somebody?
1: Right. Yeah.
2: Okay. And it happens, obviously. People leave bars, they've been served, and they go have an accident and they hurt somebody. I get those cases all the time.
1: Okay.
2: The reason we sue everybody, and the reason that even though the story that you have is they only served one, he tipped it over and served another, the reason that buys them into the lawsuit and they will have likely some level of culpability even though they didn't overserve him is this. There's going to be a jurors, 12 jurors, and they're going to listen to this story. They're going to know that the person who was injured was completely innocent. They did nothing wrong.
1: Right.
2: And let's presume they got badly injured. So you guys are my jury, and I'm telling you the story, and I'm saying, look, we have an individual that was obviously intoxicated when he got there under some level of something, and they didn't recognize it. Your defense is going to be, we didn't recognize it for what it was, because if it's drugs, it kind of can catch up on you.
1: Right.
2: Where you're going to get in trouble is he tipped the first beer over, and you refilled it, and he tipped it over again. What I would tell the jury is, when he tipped that first beer over, they should have been on notice that there's something wrong with this guy. The average person comes in and they're not tipping a beer over.
4: First one.
2: And they refilled it for him. Yeah. And so they sold him more. And so even though they didn't overserve him, and even though he probably didn't get intoxicated there, I'd be asking a jury, listen, between the victim who has no culpability and the different parties we've sued, because the reason we sue everybody is we're looking for enough insurance to take care of this victim, because often the drunk only carries a minimum policy.
4: Yeah.
2: So you can hurt somebody really bad if you only have a $25,000 policy. Mm-hmm. It's not very good. Most bars have at least $1 million, most two. Mm-hmm. And so we're going to look to see if he bought it anywhere else, if he's at anybody's friend's house, if he's at any other bar. We're going to sue everybody. Every potential defendant's name is going to be on that jury verdict form, and we're going to ask the jury, put a percentage down for what percent at fault you think they have.
1: Oh, wow.
2: So in this case, let's say the jury awarded $5 million, okay?
1: Okay.
2: And they said, you're right, you didn't do much, but we're going to put you down for 5%. Well, 5% of $5 million is still a lot of money. It's $250,000.
4: Sure. Yeah.
2: And so, yes, I think that the bar would be on the hook for something. It would be a small percentage, but it would be something, because the jury's going to put some number next to your name, because you served one beer, it tipped over, and you served another, versus the completely innocent person.
1: What if, and here's another hypothetical, public intox.
2: Okay.
1: And does he have a case against them if he was the one that, he's got alcohol poisoning or whatever, and he wakes up the next day in the drunk tank and has to fight?
2: We've had this question before. Did we have a question one time about somebody got overserved on a cruise ship
1: and was
2: highly, highly intoxicated and got alcohol poisoning? At some point, the person consuming the alcohol has the majority of responsibility for taking care of your own actions.
1: Sure.
2: Although we all know that somebody who consumes too much alcohol can get to the point where they're no longer responsible for their actions because they can't properly make that decision, at which point the people serving them have a lot of responsibility too.
1: Okay.
2: Which then creates a claim for that person who was overserved that you gave me alcohol poisoning at the point in which you knew I should have stopped drinking. Mm-hmm. You should have stopped serving me. Mm-hmm. Now, it's not a good case because you're asking jurors to award money to the drunk against the person who served them when you were the one that got drunk in the first place. Mm-hmm. So there's a technical course of action where you would survive summary judgment. You could get it to a jury. But whether you could convince 9 of 12 jurors to give you money for alcohol poisoning when you're the one that helped yourself get there, that's a tougher shot.
1: Okay.
3: Do restaurants and bars have standard training for such things to look for these things?
1: I was never trained.
2: Yeah, you're supposed to. And so some of them fly by the seat of their pants.
4: Yeah.
2: The really, really good establishments have rules and procedures and policies and procedures in place where they say, look, we could be responsible if you overserve somebody. Here's what to look for. The problem is in some of these smaller bars, the employees coming and going all the time. They may only work there a week and never show up. Now you got to hire another person. You got to hire another person. Mm-hmm. And they get lackadaisical. And they just get to the point where, look, if they look drunk, don't serve them. But they don't really give them any training, which makes, from my side, a great easy case. Mm-hmm. Because when I go to take the deposition, I have the server. I'm like, you mean they didn't give you any training? You're serving alcohol. You realize people could get drunk, right? Mm-hmm. And you realize if they drive away, they could hurt somebody. They could kill somebody, right? Mm-hmm. And the people you work for know that. And they didn't teach you anything? Do you find that to be odd?
4: Yeah.
2: And then they just dump on their employer.
1: Especially, I think, I was 19 when I was waiting tables, serving alcohol. And, I mean, at 19, I knew the effects. But, like, I didn't know to what level to judge on my own. Mm-hmm. Never was trained.
2: I'm surprised at 19 they would let you serve alcohol.
1: Yeah.
2: You know, because you weren't even 21 yet yourself. Yeah. But look, these dram shop claims against bars are really, really good in the sense, when I say good, they're easy to win because the jurors are going to get angry because somebody on that juror or somebody on that juror panel is going to have known somebody whose family was affected by a drinking and driving. A lot of people, you take 100 people and there's somebody who's going to know somebody or be related to somebody who lost somebody or badly injured in the result of the drunk driving case. And what you're trying to do is send the message to the rest of society, to bars that are serving. Is don't do this or we're going to hit you hard.
1: Mm-hmm.
2: And one of our best cases was against one of the local gas stations that somebody came in and these teenage kids had bought them, paid them to go buy their beer for them.
4: Yeah. Uh-huh.
2: But it was the go-to place. The station knew it. They were circumventing their own rules. And so they got served as well and paid millions and millions of dollars on this claim, which was a horrific case. It was a fatality case. The kids got in a crash. It caught on fire. One got out. The other couldn't get out. And as he's trying to get out, he burns to death.
4: Mm.
2: And it's all because they were overserved and there was alcohol involved. And so these are tough cases that ruin lives. But yes, I do think in that situation, even though he didn't drink much alcohol, so the position that we didn't overserve him, he didn't get drunk here, is a very true position that I would put forth as a defendant too. But when their name gets put on that jury verdict form and the jury says put a percentage by everybody, it's so easy for the jury to put some percentage by every name. And the fact that you gave him another beer after he spilled the first one, I think buys you in for some percentage.
1: Really? I'm just clumsy, though.
2: Yeah.
4: Right.
2: Especially when you're drunk.
4: Yeah. Well, hey, coming up, Tyler Farr had a little incident on his farm. This is a country singer. We're asking the question about what that looks like insurance-wise when it's on your own property.
2: Okay.
4: With Noble McIntyre on the way.
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1: We continue on with 405 Buzz, a lawyer, Neville McIntyre, ready to play. Come on. Happy Friday. It's the Wake of Jake Show. Brooks and Dunn.

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2: It's the dating app drama from Take It or Leave It today. So we do Take It or Leave It, 640, 740, and then this is where we get to read some of you guys' replies that we've gotten throughout the morning.
3: Yeah.
2: So Lee from OKC this morning.

0: being said that she's doing the dating app thing.
1: Mm-hmm. So Lee was saying that she's doom scrolling and going through the dating apps when she was going to bed, and she saw her friend's dad on one of the apps.
0: That's so weird.
2: And which one? I'm kidding. Move on.
1: Which dating app?
2: Doesn't matter.
1: Doesn't matter. But he's also been married for over 20 years. A long time marriage.
0: Oof.
1: And Lee is wondering if she should tell her friend what she saw, keep it to herself, and Father's Day weekend coming up, that it's a little awkward timing.
0: So we got a response from Tommy.
2: Tommy Two-Tone.
0: Where did this come from? Was
1: this a text line?
0: Text line?
1: Yep.
0: He says, oof, which I love because I love saying that. That's a tough one. Honestly, I'd maybe wait until after Father's Day and make sure 100% it was actually him and not an old inactive profile.
2: Yeah, that's what I was thinking.
0: Question mark here.
1: 20-year marriage, though.
0: 20 years.
1: I don't think Tinder was around.
0: Dating apps was not.
1: No.
0: Dating apps were not a thing.
2: Oh, you know, I see.
0: Match.com and
1: those old ones.
0: eHarmony or whatever was a thing. But, yeah. If you do tell your friend, just be gentle and stick to what you saw, not assumptions.
2: Well, what else is there to assume or not assume?
0: I don't know.
2: He was just kind of wanted people to talk to.
0: Right. Yeah.
2: No. I got one I saw from our text line. Vera said, I'd probably tell my friend. I'd want someone to tell me if they saw my dad on the dating app. Just approach it like, I saw something that felt weird and I thought you should know. Not like you're accusing him of cheating. Yeah.
1: Oh, that's a good point.
2: That is a good point. Say, hey, this is what I
1: see. He's kind of just out there
2: talking.
1: Here's
2: the evidence.
0: Yeah.
2: You do with it what you want.
1: Yeah, because you don't know if he's partaking in certain dates or activities, right?
2: You've just
1: seen him on a dating app.
0: Yeah.
1: It could be nothing, right?
2: Could it, or no?
0: I guess. I remember like last year or something, my therapist said that, what was it? Was it Tinder? Tinder had a friend side. Of the app.
2: Friender.
0: I don't know if it's there anymore.
2: Probably shouldn't be.
0: To find friends that have your similar interests and everything like that.
1: It's kind of cool.
0: To hang and have coffee time or something.
2: Yeah. They,
0: but
2: probably that didn't last.
0: It probably didn't because it was too easy to
2: cross the lines.
0: Hey, I was here for friends.
2: Yeah, we're just having coffee.
0: I don't even know if
2: it's
0: there
2: just
0: anymore.
2: Lunch.
0: I never did it, but she mentioned that it was a thing. I was like, still, it's weird.
1: It is weird.
0: You know?
1: Yeah, it is.
0: I would tell my dad.
1: I think so, too.
2: Good luck, lady.
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0: Not my dad. Their dad. You know.
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1: What's the drive time to Omaha, Nebraska, Kevin? Like 7 hours?
2: That'd be my guess.
1: You think so?
2: Pretty good haul, yeah.
1: We're a great playlist to head on up to the north and head on up that direction.
2: Up
1: cheer
2: north.
1: On those boys from Norman as they take on North Carolina. That's what I meant. It's this weekend. Here's Ella and Morgan.

0: Langley and Morgan Wallen, I Can't Love You Anymore.
1: It's 9 o'clock in Oklahoma. The Credo of Jake. Jake's an Okie, born and bred. Cherishes his independence. Calls it like he sees it. He's there for his neighbors. Because he knows if you don't have community, you don't have much. Work hard, play hard, love hard. Jake's a lover of tradition and a lover of what's next. The latest generation of storytellers. Because the stories are what make it country. 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
4: Sorry, yes.
3: Here's some stuff that you can enjoy. Okay. Annie, remember when we had the cast in from Lyric Theater?
4: Yeah,
3: that's still going on this weekend. It's the final weekend.
4: Nice.
3: So,
2: that's at the Civic Center, right?
3: Yes, it is.
2: Yeah.
3: Yes, it is.
4: So, and that middle-aged lady is not playing Annie.
3: Is not playing Annie, no.
2: She is not. Owen did think she was.
5: Thanks for saying she's middle-aged.
2: Yep.
6: Well, what else is she?
2: Great job, Owen.
5: Wow, who knows?
2: She could be 20-something.
4: I would put her... I bet she was...
2: Well, don't!
5: Don't!
2: Don't!
3: Don't you
2: don't
3: do it!
2: Do it!
3: Don't
2: have you learned anything in 34 years?
4: I bet she's 43.
3: I mean, I guess 25,
2: what?
3: Would, 25 would be... You could be middle-aged right now and not even know it because you could die early.
2: Okay. Okay.
3: Okay, anyway, this weekend. So, yeah. By the way, Annie, at lyrictheaterokc.com. Get your tickets. Oklahoma City Comets versus Sacramento River Cats this weekend.
2: Yeah.
3: Sacramento River Cats. Which, looking at some of those other teams.
2: Oh, I love the minor
3: names,
2: league team names.
3: Oh, my gosh.
2: Right? They're good.
3: They sound like under... 10 soccer teams.
2: And they're meant to be. They're meant to be a little fun.
3: A little silly.
2: Yeah,
3: so
2: little
3: I'm
2: silly.
3: I'm thankful that we have the Oklahoma City Comets. Yes, Chickasaw Breaktown Ballpark. Saturdays at the Lagoon, Ocana.
2: Hmm.
3: And you don't have to be staying there to go and enjoy it.
2: That's
3: you
2: right.
3: can get
2: That's
3: the day
2: right.
3: pass, right, Josh?
2: You can.
3: You,
2: yeah,
3: have
2: yeah.
3: you done the day pass? Or?
2: Yeah, we did the... It was a couple... I think we did like a 3-day pass
3: okay.
2: for when we were there. But yeah.
3: That's cool.
2: No, it's really cool.
3: So 9 to 9, a.m. to p.m., Saturdays at the Lagoon.
2: Nice.
3: At Ocana. 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
1: You know, Autumn plays a game in the afternoon so we can play along too. Called Flippin' Guess.
2: Yeah.
1: She plays the song backwards. Sounds a lot like and you just gotta guess it and text us.
3: You
1: maybe
3: just
1: you
3: said
1: some
3: cursing
1: tickets.
3: Words
1: no,
3: backwards.
1: No, no, no, no, no.

0: Captain Al Dean. Don't tell on me.
1: So we're commercial free right now again this afternoon, and Autumn's going to play Flipping Yes, as Josh just said. More tattoo festival tickets?
2: Oh, yeah.
1: Okay, that's a good time. That's a good time. Here's the Zach Brown Band. This is Jake.

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1: 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I don't know if Morgan's ever said think as you're drunk, but I'm betting on that.
2: Definitely.
1: Yeah. Right.

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0: 4x4. 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And, yes, Jake has lost a set of keys in his cell phone in the bottom of the canal.
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2: Country music news on a Friday, the 19th of June, a Friday. Dirk Nowitzki.
3: Yes.
2: Help me.
4: Oh, Dirk.
2: 48. Nowitzki.
4: Well, yeah.
2: 48 years old. Oh, Dirk. He played for the Mavericks for a long time.
3: I don't think he's that old.
4: He's another player that, well, another man, let's just say that, that looks better with age.
2: Oh, yeah.
4: He was on during the finals, I think, or playoffs.
3: Yeah, he does the Amazon Prime stuff.
4: Yeah. With Blake and all that.
3: Yeah.
2: Mia Sarah.

0: Sarah is 59. She was Ferris Bueller's girlfriend in that movie. Yes,
1: she's how old?
0: 59.
1: Yes, I even had a crush on her.
2: Did you? I had a bigger crush.
0: I bet you did, Bueller. Paula Abdul, 64.
1: Yes. Yeah,
0: Anne Wilson of Heart is 76 today. Coming up at 8 o'clock, you might hear a little snippet of what caught Jesse's ear, or we're calling it songs swimming around in our head.
1: Yes, sir.
0: A third grade teacher in the state of Maine caught Luke Combs' attention when she posted that her students love to listen to his music to help them focus during their writing time. And they used the song Days Like These while, you know, they're writing.
3: It
0: was
3: cool.
0: A little clip that was sent. Well, he loved it, and he sent them a signed vinyl record with a record player to play it on.
1: Hey!
0: Yeah, I'm glad he didn't assume that they had a record player.
2: Yeah.
0: He sent them the record player
1: that's sweet,
0: and a vinyl along with it.
2: I mean, in my writing assignments, I would have to go with Ice Cold Beer Never Broke My Heart.
0: Yes, yes. Really gets the hands writing very well. And also, did you know there's been 32, I should say only 32, country songs in the history of the Billboard Hot 100 chart to reach number one. Only 32. And most recently, we're talking about Taylor Swift's I Knew It, I Knew You. And number one, Ella Langley's Choosin' Texas. And the one with Morgan Wallen and Tate McRae, What I Want. But also some others that were on that list over the many years. Beyonce, Texas Hold'em. Your wedding dance song, Josh.
3: Oh.
0: Amazed.
3: That was
0: by
3: number
0: Lone
3: one.
0: Star, yeah. 9 to 5 by Dolly. And Kenny, Kenny Rogers and Dolly also had Islands in the Stream.
1: Uh-huh.
0: But I was most surprised at, Kevin.
2: I know.
0: C.W. McCall.
2: I'm reading this with you.
0: With Convoy.
2: Wow.
0: Can you believe that?
2: Well, that movement, that trucker movement for a while in the late 70s was huge.
0: It was a big deal.
1: 30,000 pounds of bananas.
0: C.W. McCall was a trucker's friend as a country singer, but I guess it crossed genres enough to be of interest to them.
1: Huh.
0: Finally, George Burge told CountryNow.com that country music has always been a part of his life. And I brought this story because I wanted to quickly go around the horn here at the end and ask, when did country music become a part of your life?
3: Oh.
0: I might have been 11 years old when my stepdad beat it into my mind. Listening
1: Don't say
0: to,
1: that.
0: Listening to KKNG way back in the day. No,
2: yeah.
0: He did. I did a tile job with him one summer, and he never turned it off. But afterwards, I fell in love with country music. But I know some people grew up with it. I know Jesse didn't. I don't know if she still even likes it.
1: Stop! You're meanie head.
3: Wow. You meanie head.
0: Anyway,
2: 1981 Lloyd Noble Center.
0: What? Who'd you see?
2: A friend took me to see Alabama. I'd never listened to country music until that moment.
1: I was in a bassinet.
0: In 1981.
1: Yep.
2: Heard me some mountain music, and I was off to the races.
3: I feel like my first memory is my sister Becky. I was probably like 8 or 9, and she always had the big CD collection that would go on her sun visor, and she would have George Strait or Brooks and Dunn or any of those 90s country that she would not be able to pull out of the driveway until she put it in the CD and started playing music.
1: Oh.
3: And then we could start going.
0: Then you can go.
3: Yeah, yeah.
0: And you always had to wait for your big sister to get the CDs.
3: I had to wait, and I hated it.
1: It was the lake for me.
0: The lake.
3: Yeah,
1: like middle school, high school, because... My friend's dad had a boat, and that was all. That's how I learned about Tim McGraw and Toby, and, very 90s. Loved it.
0: My friend's dad had a boat. That's a country song. That's your country music needs.
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Hey, you need to hop on the socials today because that is where you're going to find where to go with Jake on the streets over the weekend. 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So, 93.3 Jake FM on Instagram and Facebook. 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

0: Hope you have a great Jake weekend. 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
1: 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She's posting pictures online for money because the husband said it was okay.
2: Also, Bunny, EXO, and Jelly Roll, they're no mo, but they tell all. We'll talk about it Monday morning on the Wake with Jake show.

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0: Hey, friends, it's Jesse here on Jake's Middays. 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Wakey, wakey! It's 93.3 Jason Aldean.
1: Hey, whiskey drink. 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
2: 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Like you can put it somewhere else. The Oreos will keep in my closet.
5: And so he named me Samuel.
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5: Elliot is my name. 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And only you can prevent forest fires.
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6: Hey, say Kevin. You see? Soda shop.
2: I was thinking of, like, Happy Days, you know?
4: Yeah.
3: Yeah, obviously.
6: Go have us a cold sarsaparilla.
2: I know. Go on.
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2: 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America! Well, there in New York for Macy's celebration, you get Blake Shelton. Check it out on NBC and Peacock. It's Jake FM.

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1: Y'all going to do the Toy Story 5 thing this weekend? Hey, it's Jesse here on Jake. I did see where Winchester Drive-In is doing a double feature along with Masters of the Universe, so you can see both of them in one day. 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So you can enjoy this weekend. 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
1: It is a Friday, so yeah. Go and do the dang thing. It's Jesse here on 93.3. Welcome to Jake's Middays. 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
1: It's High Noon in Oklahoma. The Credo of Jake. Jake's an Okie, born and bred. Cherishes his independence. Calls it like he sees it. He's there for his neighbors. Because he knows if you don't have community, you don't have much. 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The latest generation of storytellers. Because the stories are what make it country. 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
1: He has now had 4 of his songs hit the 1 billion streams mark on Spotify. Pretty good, pretty, pretty good. It's 93.3. Welcome to a Friday midday. It's Jesse with Dan and Shay. Say So. Oklahoma's new country playlist is Jake

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0: Hope you have a great Jake weekend. We'll be back Monday morning on the Wake with Jake show.
1: 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This one is crazy. She's posting pictures online for money because the husband said it was okay.
2: 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We'll talk about it Monday morning on the Wake with Jake show.

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2: The only problem with this whole scenario is that, okay, put a Ring camera on the pantry. 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
3: 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Oh. 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
2: 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Yeah. Like, you can put it somewhere else. The Oreos will keep in my closet.
5: And so he named me Samuel.
3: Okay.
5: Elliot is my name. 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
6: 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You see? Soda shop.
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3: Yeah, obviously.
6: Go have us a cold sarsaparilla.
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8: 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I was inspired immediately by it, and I really hope you like it. 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
1: 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Others say it's from the patio at Bricktown Brewery. 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
1: Autumn in after 2. 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

Happy Friday. It's Autumn here on 93.3. Tell you what we got coming up. We are going to be hearing from Josh. 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

0: Parmalee featuring Blanco Brown. 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
1: It's Autumn here on 93.3. Thinking about all those cute outfits I saw at Ella Langley's show last night. Gotta be some of the cutest concert attire I've seen in a hot minute. Ladies, you got the assignment for sure. But we can't forget all the Ella fellas. There were quite a few of them out there, honestly. And oh, looks like I found one right now. Here's some Morgan Wallen featuring Ella on Jake.

0: Ella Langley and Morgan Wallen. I can't love you anymore.
1: Hope you have a great Jake weekend. 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
1: You know, the weather's not looking too shabby this weekend. We started out with some rain chances, but it's looking like it's improving. Perfect timing, though, because the OKC Comets have a stretch of games today through tomorrow. I believe tonight's game will be followed by some fireworks if you want to find more info online. Here's Dasha in the meantime on Jake.

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1: Honestly, thank God it's Jake coming through your speakers, because ain't nobody gonna kick out the weekend better than us. 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Now you're hearing him on Jake. We got Red Farron with Just Like Johnny.

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93.3 have had some people asking me about the drama concerning this Jelly Roll divorce from his wife, Bunny. Hey, don't come to me. Go straight to the source. 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So I dig it from them. He's on Jake Wish to Boozy with Amen.

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Jason Aldean getting himself a hit with that one back in 2006. Thanks to Bigger Rich, by the way, who co-wrote that. And fun fact, they also co-wrote Hicktown. And now that I know that, I cannot unhear that. You can definitely see the influence. Up next, something newer for you, Josh Ross. He's on Jake.

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1: Really kind of full circle moment to have Toby's vocal on that song. Tip of the cap to Toby Keith.

Alrighty, up next, some Clay Walker here on 93.3 for you Fridays. Been in the game for, what, 30-some-odd years? He'll be playing the hits at Riverwind's Beats and Bites this September with Terry Clark. He's on Jake. This song got him double platinum in 2009. Here, She Won't Be Lonely Long.

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8: 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Lots of shopping, restaurants right nearby. I think I'm going to grab some food here in a little bit, maybe during commercial-free hour, but that's not for a little while. So we hanging out at this pool party, Prairie Springs Apartments. Come and see me hanging out till 6. 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
3: 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I'll be hanging out until 6, so come say hey. It's Josh, and you're listening to 93.3 Jake FM.
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1: Hope you have a great Jake weekend. We'll be back Monday morning on the Wake with Jake show.
2: 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This one is crazy. 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

0: It's Autumn's Flippin' Guess. The song spins backward and you guess it and win.
1: Well, you already know what I'm gonna say. T-G-I-F-N-G-T. Thank God it's Flippin' Guess time, because I have a family four-pack up for grabs to Winchester Drive-In. So get that phone ready and open up them ears, because it's time to Flippin' Guess.

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4: Oh.
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2: 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You can put it somewhere else. 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
5: And so he named me Samuel.
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5: See, that's the one I suggested, but they didn't like it. Okay.
4: Kevin, name another place for kids to go.
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7: 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I'm poolside right now, and they've got 1, 2, and 3-bedroom apartments, so they've got all the options for you, and that's going to make you having a tough decision to make. 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I'll be hanging out until 6, so come say hey. 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
1: Well, you made it to the weekend. How are you doing so far? Have we figured out what we're doing for dinner tonight? Because that's at the top of my list right now. Here's a suggestion coming from Zach Brown Band. It's the first track in this hour of commercial-free country, Sick It Cozy. Here's Chicken Fried on Jake.

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1: 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Josh Ross, Stella Lefty, Thomas Rhett on the way. But up first, flipping guest song of the day coming from Sarah Evans. A lot of y'all knew this one, but I'm not surprised. Suds in the Bucket, it's on.

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1: It's 5 o'clock in Oklahoma. 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Cherishes his independence. Calls it like he sees it. He's there for his neighbors. 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The latest generation of storytellers. Because the stories are what make it country. 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
1: Aussie, Aussie, Aussie, oi, oi, oi, coming from down under. That was Matt Geiger with String By. If you like it, check out his brand new album. It just dropped, called Walk a Straight Line. Up next, in our hour of commercial-free country, got some Randy Houser for you on Jake.
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1: 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It was also nice catching up with some Jake listeners, taking some pics with y'all. 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
1: The song I Knew It, I Knew You came about because I was lucky enough to get to see a version of Toy Story 5, which I absolutely fell in love with the film and immediately really identified with the characters, namely Jessie. I was inspired immediately by it, and I really hope you like it. It's called I Knew It, I Knew You.

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2: 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Have some hot dogs and mac and cheese.
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2: Charles Keating, Mike McCall, Gettner, Basie, Chip Drummond. He stands with Trump. He stands with Trump. That's who I vote for.
4: Yeah, they all stand. 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
7: 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It's Josh, my last break here at Prairie Springs Apartments, because I'm only here till 6, guys, so make sure you get out here and sign up for this Cody Johnson box that I've got with me. He is coming to the Paycom Center on August 8th, and all I need is a name and phone number. 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Prairie Springs Apartments, they've got one bed, two bed, three bed, whatever bedroom you're needing, however many, I should say. They've got it for you right here at Prairie Springs Apartments. I'm hanging out by the pool, poolside. It's closed today for some technical difficulties, but it's going to be open real soon for the summer. So if you're moving in soon, don't worry. It'll be ready for you. And they got the ice cream truck out front with free ice cream. Just come inside, grab a ticket from the great staff right here at Prairie Springs Apartments. Like I said, I'll be hanging out until 6, so come and say hey. The address is 9777 North Council Road, crossroads of Council and the Expressway. Come and see me. 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
1: 93.3 Autumn here in a fantastic mood because, I don't know, you know, Fridays in God's country, they just hit a little different, especially with these rain chances clearing up for us tonight. I bet that sunset's going to be pretty, or even beautiful, as Luke would say. He's on Jake.
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1: 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I believe they also have some matinee performances if you want to check it out online. Here's some Jackson Dean in the meantime on Jake.
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2: 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Take it or leave it. This one is crazy. She's posting pictures online for money because the husband said it was okay.
3: Hmm. Also, Bunny, EXO, and Jelly Roll, they're no mo, but they tell all. We'll talk about it Monday morning on the Wake with Jake show.

0: meant to be.
1: BB Rexa featuring Florida Georgia Line. Meant to be.
2: Was loving the Stevie Nicks fantasy that Ella Langley was serving last night. It's almost like if Stevie went to Nashville or something. But hey, shocker, the girl's got style. She's on Jake, would be her.

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2: Got some cowgirl and cowboy activities happening at the OKC Fairgrounds this weekend. The NRHA Derby returns. It's at OG&E Coliseum today through tomorrow, bringing the nation's top reigning horses and riders to the area. 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

0: Ackworth, what took you so long?
1: What took you so long? That's what I'm saying to this supposed cold front that we're dealing with. I mean, I guess 88 in June isn't too bad. Next chance of heavy rainfall is actually going to be late Sunday through early Monday. So we're looking clear for the weekend, at least for now anyway. Carrie's on Jake.

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1: Hey y'all, it's Luke Combs. 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